0: It's Backstage Country. I'm Elena. We got Jason Aldean hosting this week. We are lucky to have him because it's a very busy week. You are about to kick off the Songs About Us tour, actually in Maine this week. And Jason, you've been touring for about, gosh, over two decades at this point almost. But aside from seeing the fans, what still excites you about tour life these days?
1: I mean, I don't know any different. You know what I mean? Like,
0: yeah,
1: I don't. When I'm at home, I love being at home. I love hanging out with my family, doing whatever we're doing. Mm-hmm. But after a while of that, I'm just like, I can't wait to get on the bus. I can't wait to go hang out with my guys. I love being on stage, playing with those guys. Mm-hmm. You know, you put me on stage with anybody else, it's not the same. So it's my guys, and I like being up there with them. I mean, I've traveled the world with these guys for the last 20 years and longer, almost 25 years now. So, you know, it's just a bond that I have with those guys. And to me, there's, you know, it's just nothing else like it. You get up and you get to play music with your best friends, and you look out and people are singing this stuff. And, you know, you've had this 20-year career that's more than you could have ever hoped for. And we're standing up there on stage every night looking at each other like, this is insane that we still get to do this after all this time, you know. And we just roll into town, get off the bus, go play for a couple hours, and go do it again the next night. It's like, well, this is truly a dream come true. And so, you know, I love it. Like I said, I love having a little time off every now and then to go make a record or go do some other things. But it doesn't last very long. And then I'm like, I'm getting the itch. Like, I'm ready to go and start playing. And so I still, 20 years later, I love showing up to the bus with my backpack and my bag. Aww. And we go and we rock for a week or two, whatever it is. It's never gotten old to me.
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Your Backstage Breakout single is on the way, so stick around. 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
1: Jason Aldean is your host this week on Backstage Country. I'm Elena, and we are so lucky to be able to talk about some of your biggest hits, Jason, one of which is your last number one song, Whiskey Drink. And I have always loved how much emotion is in your vocal on this song. What was it like recording this one?
2: I loved it. I mean, this was one of my favorite songs off that Highway Desperado record from, you know, from the moment I heard it. And honestly, I think it came in with this on the same session that we had a song called Whose Rear View was on that session that ended up being on that record as well. And it was just, to me, those two songs kind of set the tone for that whole album. They were two of the first songs that came in and really kind of set the tone for that record. And so right off the beginning, I mean, it was one that I was excited about. And really, it got down to the last single on that album. And it's like, man, do we go with Whose Rear View or do we go with Whiskey Drink? And both of them were so good. And you know, it's like one of those things where you kind of pick one. And unfortunately, we couldn't have them both, but we were able to put them both on the record, obviously. But to have them as a single, that was the one I just felt like was probably going to, you know, live the longest. It was just an earworm, you know, just catchy and hooky. And, you know, melody wise, John Morgan sang that demo, which was, you know, he killed. Yeah. So, yeah, he was one of the writers on that and you know, just sang the crap out of that demo. And so it was one of those that we were really excited about. And like I said, set the tone, and we put that thing out as kind of our last single off that record, and went to number one for us, and you know, it's one of those in the show now that plays huge. So it was seems to be a good call on our part. I don't know.
1: Oh, definitely, I would say for sure. But is there kind of like a mourning process that you go through when you decide that there is going to be a last single on an album, and then, you know, the rest of them aren't going to have their like moment in the sun?
2: Yeah, it is. It's really frustrating for me. It's something that I've talked to the label about over the last few years, because putting these albums together, it's really tough. I mean, it's hard. And to find great songs, and you feel like you find all these songs, you put them out, and really only three of them, if you're lucky, four of them may get to see the light of day. And really kind of get their, you know, the light shine on them a little bit. And so it's tough. I mean, I hate leaving those songs on the table and not giving them their day. And so that's something we've tried to do with this new album we got coming out, is, you know, try to do it a little different, strategically different, and try and give some of these songs, you know, their own little time to a minute before, you know, before you drop the album and things like that. And so for people that are wondering why we're kind of dropping the album a little different this time, that's kind of the reason, because in Rear View, Whose Rear View off the last record was really one of the reasons for that, because I love that song. I definitely thought it should have been a single at some point. We just kind of ran out of time on that record, and the album kind of just had done its thing. So I think we went in with this new album really trying to pay attention to that and do it in a different way. So hopefully, you know, these songs will get heard, get more attention. I think even if they're not a single, they're still going to get some attention and be heard. And because it sucks. I mean, it sucks when you have to leave great songs on an album and they don't get to have their day.
1: Yeah. Well, I'm glad that you're, you know, adapting and adjusting the way that you're going to be releasing, because it's exciting. It's exciting to do new things and find different ways to release music and to let everybody experience it. But let's go back to this song that we were originally talking about. Yeah. Will you introduce it so everyone can hear it?
2: Absolutely. This is was our last number one we had off the Highway Desperado record. And it's called Whiskey Drink. And you're listening to it right here on Backstage Country with Elena.

0: This is Jason Aldean, your co-host of Backstage Country this week. We've got more coming up next.
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0: Backstage Country, along with our co-host this week, Jason Aldean, who has a lot going on this year. But what are some other things on the horizon?
1: I don't know. I mean, you know, I think at this point, I mean, music is clearly my thing, right? Yes. So I'm not going to do anything else. I mean, this is what it is. And yep. So, you know, to me, there's some of the things that I want to do is I want to kind of tap into Europe a little bit more. I want to go over and start playing Europe a little more and kind of build that up. Australia, we went this year to Australia, New Zealand, and that was kind of eye-opening to see how many people over there knew our stuff and just were excited for us to be there. I'd gone to Australia 10 years ago. It was a very different experience than it was this time. So, you know, I think those are kind of some of the things now. For me, it's like try to go and maybe conquer Europe a little bit more and conquer New Zealand, Australia, some of these places that are really hungry for country music. And we have a fan base there. It's just a matter of going over there, tapping into it and you know, spending the time to go and do it. So I think that's something that's kind of on my radar right now that I'd like to do in the next few years.
2: 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It's one of the biggest country shows coming this fall.
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Your Backstage Breakout single is on the way, so stick around. 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
2: 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Baby,

0: It's Backstage Country. Jason Aldean is here this week. Earlier, we played Don't Tell On Me, the latest single. And one of the writers on there, Jason, is John Morgan, who has written a handful of hits for you at this point and is now having a career of his own, in large part thanks to you. He's on Night Train Records. What has it been like working with him these past several years? I mean, just kind of talk about your relationship with John, because I know it's a really cool one.
1: Yeah, it's amazing. John's our guy, man. We actually met through another songwriter friend of ours, a guy named John Edwards. And John introduced, I think, Kurt and Tully to him. Kurt and Tully were my bandmates. And they wrote with him a couple times and just called me up and said, you need to check this kid out. And so I had him send a couple things and just had him basically get in front of his phone and just play something acoustic and sing it just to see if it was as good, you know, raw like that as it was in the studio. And it just kind of blew me away, man. I loved his voice. I loved, you know, his songwriting and what he was doing. And so we signed him to a publishing deal, signed him to a record deal, and really wanted to start working with him. And it's been fun. I mean, he's been a big part of the success we've had over the last, you know, three records, I think it's been. He was a writer on the Carrie Underwood duet we had, Trouble with a Heartbreak, you know, all these things that have been coming out. And then on top of it, he had his first number one with Friends Like That that I sang on with him. And then he's got one called Kid Myself Now that's And so it's just to get it. I mean, we knew he had it as a, you know, as a writer and what he brought to the table as a writer. But I really believed in him as an artist, too. And he's a great musician, great guitar player, great singer, great writer. I mean, he's got it all. So it's been fun to kind of help him over the last few years. And he's been, like I said, he's been such a big part of what we're doing, too, it's been a cool relationship, friendship, but also working relationship, too. He's got it. I'm just, you know, he's still in that new artist phase where it's just, he's still scrapping and clawing.
0: The new faces today are here on that was huge.
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0: It's Backstage Country. I'm Elena. We got Jason Aldean hosting this week. We are lucky to have him because it's a very busy week. You are about to kick off the Songs About Us tour, actually in Maine this week. And what is a Jason Aldean show looking like in 2026? Like, can you even fit all 31 number ones? Is that possible?
1: No, I mean, it's a good problem to have, you know what
0: I mean?
1: We've been fortunate enough to have that many hits over the years, and, you know, and you can't play all of them. I mean, it's impossible. I mean, you could, but you'd be there for 3 hours or whatever.
0: Exactly,
1: you know what
0: yeah.
1: I mean? So every year, you know, we just try to put together a show that I feel like people want to come out and see, and there's certain songs in the show that you know are always going to be in there. You know, She's Country, Dirt Road Anthem, Big Green Tractor. I mean, those things are always going to be in the set. They were just such big songs. And so the rest of them, you know, the ones that aren't, you try to slide in maybe the new singles. I try not to play things that people don't know, you know, just a random album cut or something that hasn't come out yet. Because I just feel like if they don't kind of know it, you're going to lose them a little bit. So I try to stay away from that and just play things that are singles or, you know, now you're having songs that are kind of going, you know, viral type songs, you know, that maybe were a song on an album 5 albums ago and now all of a sudden it's a big deal, you know. And so you may look at something like that to pop in occasionally. But, you know, every year that's kind of a thing. We sit down and try to come up with a set list that looks a little different than it did the year before, but still going to have all the songs in it that I feel like people are expecting to hear when they get there.
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Your Backstage Breakout single is on the way, so stick around. 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

0: up this hour with Elena and Jason Aldean.
1: It's no secret. I've been saying this since I hit the scene, but I want to be able to do this as long as I want to do this.
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0: It's Backstage Country. I'm Elena. We got Jason Aldean hosting this week. And Jason, you are one of the very few artists, when you really take a look at things in a big picture, that is experiencing career longevity currently. I mean, it's a very rare thing. It's hard to do in this industry. But I am just curious for you, like, do you ever feel comfortable in the fact that you have longevity, you've achieved it, or does it always just feel like a grind, anxiety driven? Like, where are you at when it comes to like that success?
1: I don't know. I mean, I don't feel like it's a grind, but I feel like it's always like more so than ever before. I kind of got to stay on top of my game a little bit more because I'm not the new guy in town. You know, it's like I have been around and we've put out 12 albums now, and it's like, what are you going to do to do something different than you did on the last 12 album? You know what I mean? So it's just a little bit more of a, I wouldn't say grind, but it's definitely more of a process of making sure that we got to stay creative and really stay on top of it, or else it does get stale and it gets, you know, it's just, people don't care, right? So I think as long as the songs are good, as long as, you know, all those things, just kind of like we've always done it. I mean, it's always been the same way for us, Michael Knox and I, getting in the studio, working on everything. You know, now we got our little camp that writes most everything that we're doing these days, it feels like. And that's another thing. Like, that wouldn't be the case if it didn't work, you know, but it's been working, and it's kind of created a new era of music, you know, this new era of what we're doing, which is cool, and it's different than, you know, what we did early on in my career. So I think that's just part of the process, part of the creative process. And, you know, I want to do this. I mean, it's no secret. I've been saying this since I hit the scene, but I want to be able to do this as long as I want to do this. And and I also want to, I don't want to do it just to do it. Like, I want it to be relevant, and I want people to be excited when we put new music out, and I want to feel like we're breaking new ground, you know, on things and keeping it fresh. And so that's kind of the driving force, I think, for me, for, you know, my band guys, for Knox. I mean, it's just, we've always kind of been on the same page as far as all that goes. And I think that's why it's worked for all these years.
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1: Okay, we are having so much fun. I'm Elena, along with this week's host.
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1: That's right, and another hour starts right now.

0: It's Backstage Country. Jason Aldean is your host this week. I'm Elena. And Jason, you know, the last time that I saw you, we were both in Georgia for your Sanford Stadium show in April. And we got a chance to catch up the night before. It was so cool to just see you lighten up in that stadium and so ready for this show. I had FOMO because I had to leave early for my gender reveal that was already planned. But I've got to hear, how did it all go from your perspective?
1: That was amazing. I mean, you know, I think we had the chance to play that stadium 13 years earlier.
0: First and only person.
1: Yeah. And, you know, Luke was our opener for that show 13 years ago. And so to get the chance to do it again, do it with him, it was just unbelievable. I mean, it's one of the most fun times that I've ever had on stage playing a show. And I was like, man, this is what it's like to be in a duo. Like, this is what it's like to be Brooks and Dunn, or like, you know, you don't even have to carry the whole show. You just go out and kind of carry half the show. It was great. So we had a lot of fun, and we added some shows to that on the Double Down tour that we're going to do. I think there's 5 or 6 total this year.
0: Yeah. And you kind of close out the year with one of those, right?
1: Yeah, in Vegas, actually. Yeah. So we're going to play the stadium in Vegas. We're doing Petco Park out in San Diego, Missoula, Montana, University of Montana, and Washington National Stadium in D.C. So we're adding a few of those. This is something Luke and I have been wanting to do for years, though. And, you know, finally the timing is kind of right where it makes sense to do it. And I think Georgia was kind of a, let's do this one and see how it goes, and then we'll see if we want to add more to it. And I think it was we all definitely wanted to do more of them after that night. So
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Your Backstage Breakout single is on the way, so stick around. 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
1: It's Backstage Country. We got Jason Aldean hosting with me this week, and that means we get to talk about all your hits. There's a lot of them. But the latest one, Don't Tell on Me, we actually haven't had a chance to talk about on this show yet. So, you know, Jason, the internet has been all abuzz about this song, and I see most commonly people being like, oh, prime Jason Aldean for the summer of 2026. How do you feel about that sentiment? Because I know you've seen some of those videos.
2: I mean, I love it. I love that people are digging the song. You know, we spent a lot of time working on these albums and stuff, you know, and trying to write and find songs that represent what I want to go out and play. And, you know, I love it when people are digging it. So, you know, this album was a lot of fun to make, and I feel like there's a lot of really cool songs on this record. And sonically, I think, you know, I said this when we released the album, I think sonically this is one of the coolest records that we've ever had. So excited that people are digging it. You know, if they think it's prime, great. You know, I feel like we've always tried to just keep it moving in the right direction and kind of, you know, get out there and do things maybe we haven't done before, or just try to push the envelope a little bit with each album. And so that's, you know, maybe sometimes it's, you know, with certain songs or whatever, you're gonna swing and miss every now and then or whatever. But for the most part, I feel like, you know, when we put something on an album, that's because, you know, we feel like it has a purpose, and you know, I'm glad people are digging it.
1: Yeah, and they definitely are. I know this is a favorite on the album for a lot of people. Was it raising its hand pretty instantly to be a single?
2: Yeah, I think initially this was supposed to be the first single.
1: Oh, okay.
2: You know, we were kind of getting geared up for that. This was going to launch the album. And then before we got to that point, the guys turned in a song called How Far Does a Goodbye Go? And that ended up making us kind of pivot a little bit and going, oh, okay, well, we should probably go with that first and this second. And so that's kind of how it went down. But Don't Tell Me was one of those songs when they turned it in, you know, it just, to me, it's like aggressive right off the bat. You know, the intro just got the stabs in the beginning. So it's, I thought it was really cool. And then once you kind of dig into the song and you kind of hear the story about this guy that's just heartbroken but doesn't want to let anybody know, and he's sort of having this one-on-one with his heart going, hey, I know you're pretty beat up right now and, you know, going through it, but you gotta help me out and don't, you know, don't let anybody else know what's going on here. And so I just thought it was really clever, well written, and just something that we do and we do well, that kind of song. And so I'm excited to cut it.
1: Well, it certainly is another hit of yours for sure. But let's go ahead and play it right now. And I want to come back and talk about those writers a little bit after we do. But will you introduce the song?
2: Absolutely. This is my brand new single, Don't Tell Me, off the Songs About Us record. And you're listening to it right here on Backstage Country.

0: This is Jason Aldean, your co-host of Backstage Country this week. We've got more coming up next.
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0: The first time I threw my hands up was at a concert as a kid.
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4: I'm Becca, and here's what's happening this week in Nashville. Jason Aldean has invited Chase Matthew to be his opener on his Songs About Us tour. And Chase is even more excited because that includes opening up the Double Down tour dates with Luke Bryan. But for Chase, opening for Jason isn't just an incredible opportunity. It's also a special experience because of the role that Jason Aldean played in Chase Matthew's desire to pursue country music early on.
5: Back in 2024, I got to go out on my first ever big tour, and it was with an artist that I had looked up to and still look up to for a really long time. Definitely one of the people that got me into country music. And I started taking it serious when I heard his music because I realized there is a niche for the style of music that I make, and that's Jason Aldean.
4: Megan Maroney has announced she's coming out with her own fragrance. It's going to be called Calliope, named after the Greek god of poetry and song. And the perfume is described as a radiant floral musk that blends peach blossom, jasmine, pink peony, and warm mineral musk. Megan Maroney's new scent will be available July 31st, and Calliope will cost you $55 a bottle. Jason Aldean is almost 30 years into his career as a country music singer, but fans don't have to worry that he's planning to slow down or stop anytime soon because Jason says in some ways he feels like he's just getting started.
6: It never gets old. I love music. I love making it. I love playing it. And honestly, if I wasn't doing this, I don't really know what else I'd be doing. I've been fortunate enough to have a career in this business for the last 20 plus years and still feel like I got a lot left in the tank too. You know, I feel like we're recording some of the coolest things that we've done at this point.
4: And that's what's happening this week in Nashville. And here's Jason Aldean with Don't Tell on Me, brought to you by Broken Bow Records.

0: Jason Aldean, Don't Tell on Me, brought to you by Broken Bow Records, this week in Nashville.
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7: I'm Becca, and here's what's happening this week in Nashville. Jason Aldean has invited Chase Matthew to be his opener on his Songs About Us tour. And Chase is even more excited because that includes opening up the Double Down tour dates with Luke Bryan. But for Chase, opening for Jason isn't just an incredible opportunity. It's also a special experience because of the role that Jason Aldean played in Chase Matthew's desire to pursue country music early on.
8: Back in 2024, I got to go out on my first ever big tour, and it was with an artist that I had looked up to and still look up to for a really long time. Definitely one of the people that got me into country music. And I started taking it serious when I heard his music because I realized there is a niche for the style of music that I make, and that's Jason Aldean.
7: Megan Maroney has announced she's coming out with her own fragrance. It's going to be called Calliope, named after the Greek god of poetry and song. And the perfume is described as a radiant floral musk that blends peach blossom, jasmine, pink peony, and warm mineral musk. Megan Maroney's new scent will be available July 31st, and Calliope will cost you $55 a bottle. Jason Aldean is almost 30 years into his career as a country music singer, but fans don't have to worry that he's planning to slow down or stop anytime soon because Jason says in some ways he feels like he's just getting started.
9: It never gets old. I love music. I love making it. I love playing it. And honestly, if I wasn't doing this, I don't really know what else I'd be doing. I've been fortunate enough to have a career in this business for the last 20 plus years and still feel like I got a lot left in the tank too. You know, I feel like we're recording some of the coolest things that we've done at this point.
7: And that's what's happening this week in Nashville. And here's Jason Aldean with Don't Tell On Me, brought to you by Broken Bow Records.

0: That's Jason Aldean, Don't Tell on Me, brought to you by Broken Bow Records, this week in Nashville.
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2: Save the whales, Donnie. If yes. We've heard it once, we've heard it a million times,
3: Free
2: right?
3: Willy. Free Willy.
2: Free Willy.
3: Yeah.
2: It's the Andy Summer Show. Your cup of joy today is about a dozen beluga whales. Baby beluga in the deep blue sea. You know that song?
3: No.
2: Donald.
3: What?
2: Chan, baby beluga in the deep blue sea. Do you know that song?
3: Not listening.
2: I don't even think we're turned on in her studio. You know baby beluga in the deep blue sea. That song? Ish. Okay. You know it's... I'm just glad I'm not crazy for a second.
3: Yeah.
2: So, they are working to relocate 30 beluga whales that have been stuck in a closed aquatic theme park in Niagara Falls, Ontario for 2 years.
3: Whoa, okay.
2: Thankfully, now the rescue efforts, it's happening. Most of the whales will be transferred to aquariums in the United States, and two will be moved to Spain under the supervision of veterinarians and marine animal experts. Officials say the relocations will take several weeks and will be carefully managed to keep the whales safe and comfortable.
3: Awesome.
2: The Marine Land Park closed in 2024 because of financial problems, and the park's earlier plan to send the whales to China was denied by the Canadian government. Yeah, so this rescue effort, the comfort and safety, number one concern of baby beluga.
3: Baby beluga. I have no idea what you're talking about, but...
2: I'll play the song for you.
3: Okay.
2: But don't worry. The beluga whales, Donnie, we saved them. They're going to be safe. All 30 of them saved from this abandoned park.
3: You know what whales like to chew?
2: What's that?
3: Blubber gum.
2: Oh, gosh.
3: Yeah.
2: Today's Cup of Joy is brought to you by 495 Mazda in Lowell, because every great day starts with something that moves you. 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

0: rabbit hole.
1: Yeah, buddy.
0: And a mysterious one is always had when Donnie is at the helm. Shannon and I squaring off in Donnie's rabbit hole. Take it away, my friend.
1: So the last time we did a rabbit hole, Shannon won. That was your first ever rabbit hole win.
0: Yes, way to go, Shan.
2: Crazy nice job, day. Shan. I played the lottery, too.
1: Nice.
2: Didn't win that. Okay. No.
1: Well, you know, my rabbit holes consist of music, movies, and TV shows, and that's no different. Today is Brian Austin Green's birthday, and you're probably like, well, who is that? Well, he's 53 years old, and he's best known for playing David Silver on Beverly Hills 90210. He was the dancer, the DJ, the younger guy. He dated Donna. Best show ever. He's also known as going by three names. Brian Austin Green. That's his name. So I'm going to describe other three-name celebrities. And you have to shout out when you know the answer.
0: Oh, this is good, Donnie.
1: Three-name celebrities.
2: What else is Brian Austin Green in? I can picture him.
1: He was married to Megan Fox for a while.
2: Oh, yes. That's how I know him.
0: That's what he was in, that marriage.
2: Megan Emily Fox.
0: Yes.
1: Yeah. All right, ready?
2: Yeah, sorry.
1: So here's the first one. Elaine Benes.
2: Julia Louis-Dreyfus.
0: Shoot. There you go. Nice
1: job. Next one. Carrie Bradshaw.
0: Sarah Jessica Parker.
1: Yep.
2: Nice. Woo. Wow.
0: I had one stored in there ready to go.
1: We have Doogie Howser. Barney
0: Stinson. Oh, shit.
2: I had him stored.
1: Neil Patrick Harris. Yeah. Good job. Achy Breaky Heart.
2: Billy Ray Cyrus.
1: Nice.
0: Shankam. Leaves 3-1, right?
1: Mufasa, Darth Vader.
0: James Earl Jones.
1: Yes, James Earl Jones.
0: All right.
1: 3-2.
0: 3-2.
1: Speaking of James Earl Jones and his legendary voice of Mufasa.
0: Yeah.
1: And Darth Vader.
0: Legend.
1: I will name a cartoon character. You need to name the person who voiced that character. We're going to go back and forth, though.
2: Okay.
1: Shannon, Buzz Lightyear.
2: Tim Allen.
1: Shannon, nice job. Jeff, Peter Griffin.
0: It's Seth MacFarlane.
1: Nice job. Shannon, Shrek.
2: Oh, my gosh. Mike Myers.
0: Good.
1: Nice job, Shan.
0: We would have to take your SNL card away.
2: I know.
0: If that were.
1: Jeff, Dory.
0: Ellen DeGeneres.
1: Nice job, Jeff. Shannon, Mike Wazowski.
2: Oh, Billy Crystal.
0: Well done. Nice job.
1: And Jeff, the genie.
0: Robin Williams. Legend.
2: He could have been that whole list. Could have just had different characters for Robin Williams.
0: So good.
1: 6-5. All right. We have a score of 6-5. Shannon is up. Points are doubled. Woo. You're going to go shout out the answer.
2: Okay.
1: For this one.
2: All right.
1: So the last answer was who voiced the character of the genie? And Jeff said Robin Williams.
0: Legendary.
1: Well, speaking of Robin Williams, he has the same name as a bird.
2: Yes.
1: I'm going to describe a celebrity or a character with a bird name.
2: Whoa.
1: It could be their first or last name. Are you ready?
0: How does Donnie get to these things, I wonder?
1: No idea.
2: Okay.
1: But I'm there. From French Lick, Indiana, number 33,
0: Larry
1: Boston
0: Bird.
1: Celtics.
2: Oh, come on.
1: Jeff.
2: Come on.
0: Let's go.
1: 7-6, Jeff.
2: Can the next one be a Spice Girl?
1: Johnny Depp as a pirate? That's pretty cool.
0: Jack Sparrow.
1: Jeff, up 9.
2: Come on.
1: To 6.
0: You got this, Jeff.
1: All she wants to do is soak up the sun, only
2: Cheryl
1: if
2: Crow.
1: It makes her happy.
0: Cheryl nice.
1: Crow, Shen. 9-8. Jeff is up 1.
2: My gosh.
1: With 2
2: okay.
1: left. This skateboarder's
2: Tony
1: known.
2: Hawk.
1: Wow.
0: What? Is that the one you had stored?
2: Yeah, I had
0: you always
2: stored.
0: Have one in
1: so
0: mind.
1: So it is. Shan is up 10-9. And this is the last one.
2: Oh my gosh, my heart is pounding.
0: I know.
1: The last one. Are you ready?
0: Yes.
1: This guy's known for a lot of things, but is most known for being a gladiator.
0: Russell Crowe.
2: Yeah, no idea.
1: For the win, Jeffrey.
0: Oh my
1: Kirkland.
0: God.
1: Score of 11. No. What is that? 11 to 10.
2: Yeah.
0: Very close.
2: More than me. Let's just say
1: Jeff
2: that.
1: Jeff gets the rabbit ears.
0: Thank you,
1: job,
0: everybody.
1: Jeff.
0: Thank you.
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2: Well, stating the obvious here, there's a heat wave. Big time. Boston, New York, Buffalo, Philadelphia, Central, South Jersey. I mean, all over the Eastern Seaboard. It's going to be hot.
3: It's going to be hot.
2: Thank you.
4: Hot in here.
2: Millions across the region expected to see temperatures approach triple digits along Interstate 95 through Friday. So the latest round of scorching temperatures comes a little more than a week after a record-setting 4th of July that hit the region. What is going on?
4: I don't like it.
2: And it, I mean, obviously, this is like, jokes aside, stay hydrated, right? Yeah. Like, if you still haven't left the house yet, bring an extra water bottle. Because as I learned living in Las Vegas, where it's really hot all the time, when you think you're really, really thirsty and you start to hit, you know, that dehydration, it's already too late.
4: Yeah.
2: Like, you can't catch up from that. That's IV moment. So just please be safe out there. Fill up the baby pool. Stay in the AC as much as you can. And take care of those kiddos.
4: Mm-hmm.
2: I want to do a little movie news.
4: Movie news.
2: The Odyssey.
4: Yeah. Is that Matt Damon?
2: Yeah.
4: Yeah.
2: It looks Christopher good. Nolan directs.
4: Yeah, it looks really good.
2: Expected to have a triumphant debut weekend. It's expected to bring over $200 million worldwide.
3: The
2: story I'm reading here. It's just $200 worldwide.
4: Nice.
2: That's a lot of money.
3: That's two tickets.
2: I was going to say, if you get popcorn and a drink, boom, there we go, $200. Christopher Nolan's widescreen version of the Greek epic hits theaters Friday, with many IMAX theaters already sold out.
4: Mm.
2: You've got not only, of course, Matt Damon, as Donnie mentioned, Zendaya,
4: ooh,
2: Tom Holland.
3: Whoa. Oh, cute.
2: Their thing. Are they engaged? Or are they
3: married?
2: They're married. Okay, yeah. That's what I thought. Robert Pattinson's in it.
3: Nice.
2: Okay. Anne Hathaway.
4: Oh.
3: Wow.
2: Okay. Yeah, and Matt Damon is Odysseus. The 3-hour R-rated film will appear in some U.S. theaters a day early for Thursday previews.
4: Can't say it without parental consention. Or contention. Just keep going.
3: Parental consent.
4: That's it.
2: There it is.
4: You said the word triumphant today, so that was like...
2: big words for Donnie.
4: It's incredible.
2: And then, speaking more movie news, Gone with the Wind is coming out in 4K.
3: Hmm.
2: It's getting a big glow up. Warner Brothers Discovery Home Entertainment announced yesterday it will get a 4K UHD release. The November 3rd release comes in three versions. Standard 4K UHD. We all know what that means.
4: Yeah, but...
2: A steelbook and a Walmart.com exclusive collector's edition.
4: Okay.
2: The packaging will include three new retrospectives with film critics and scholars discussing the incredible influence of the movie. And one of the new features actually talks about the restoration process, which, as we know, it takes a lot to get a movie from standard to 4K UHD, which we all know what that stands for.
3: Yeah.
2: Gone with the Wind won 10 Oscars.
4: It's, yeah. It's probably the greatest.
2: Legendary.
3: I mean, it's like the movie that is shown to you in film school. Like, you need to watch this film.
2: And trust me.
4: That and Citizen Kane.
2: My kids aren't old enough to, like, watch, for lack of a better term, like, old movies where they can actually know what's going on. But I can only imagine that kids, you know, 10, 11, 12, look at older movies and are, like, disinterested. Because with the amount of stimulation they get from...
4: Yeah.
2: Apps and from shows and high quality stuff. Imagine being able to take them to this, but it's in a higher quality that might actually keep their attention.
3: Yeah.
2: You know what I mean?
4: Yeah.
2: So it's pretty neat. So check that out November 3rd.
0: All country.
1: All the time.
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2: The Andy Summer Show with Jeff Kirkshendonny and Shannon. Who wants to go to summer camp?
3: Oh, that would be fun.
4: Yeah.
2: I only went to summer camp one time, and it was a lot of fun. I am not the most outdoorsy person in the world, but I definitely learned to love the outdoors. But let me get to the point. Buffalo Trace Distillery, okay, they're offering a summer camp for grown-ups, 21 and over, of course, a free adults-only summer camp experience at its Kentucky campus.
3: Wow.
2: So it's on the campus of their distillery.
4: That's awesome. So you can sleep over.
2: Yeah.
3: Sleepaway camp. Yeah, probably.
2: They're going to do barrel relays.
4: Okay.
3: Fun.
2: Hands-on workshops, blind tastings, trivia, all while they're actually going to win some overnight stays in air-conditioned bunks.
3: Oh, lovely.
2: Thank goodness. Yeah. I mean, that's a big difference. Yeah. But it got me thinking, what is something as an adult that kids did at summer camp or do at summer camp that you would just love to do right now?
3: Have you guys ever seen those inflatable slides and like maybe at like a water park or like slip and slides?
4: Yes.
3: And it's just like this huge like obstacle course of inflatables?
4: Yes.
3: I would love to do that.
4: That sounds awesome.
3: I love obstacle courses. That's what I would want to do.
2: That is a lot of fun. You know those ropes courses?
4: Yep.
2: Those used to scare the crap out of me. So similar to what you're talking about, but like you're strapped in and you're climbing on trees and walking across things. Those would scare me so much as a kid.
4: Yeah.
2: And I think now as an adult, I mean, Andy and I went to a place called Treehouse World. Do you remember the video
3: we did?
2: Oh,
3: yeah.
2: And it was similar. And I thought as an adult I would be braver. Nope, I wasn't.
3: What if we give you a beer before you do that? I think that would ease you a little bit.
2: Or six.
4: Yeah,
2: absolutely. But then balance a little thrown, but at least a little more confidence.
3: More fun.
2: Liquid courage. Don?
4: I want to do the rope swing into a lake. I always remember seeing a lot of that
2: Very
4: stuff.
2: Fun.
4: Like always swimming in lakes. Or like canoeing or doing all that.
3: Just being out in the water.
4: Yeah, I'm not doing that now.
2: I'm honestly kayaking. My aunt has a lake house, and when I was a teenager, I would just take out a kayak and super calm lake and would just kind of kayak around and, you know, soak up the sun and
3: peaceful.
2: I felt like it was a workout for my upper body.
3: Listen to Sheryl Crow.
2: Listen, genius, Shan. We're going to start the Andy Summer Show Summer Camp. The Andy Summers Camp.
4: The Andy Summer. Yeah.
2: Andy Summer Summer Camp.
4: Yep.
2: There it is.
4: Yep.
3: Andy Summer Summer Camp.
2: Shannon, get started on that. The first week, it starts Monday. Okay.
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7: Tomorrow, some of us will wake up and it will be our last day on this earth. 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

0: this video, it features three women dressed as old grandmothers. Mm-hmm. They go by their granny character names, Hilda, Letty, and May, of course, okay. Right?
1: Cute.
0: And they're part of a comedy group that dresses up as older grandmothers to encourage people to laugh, get moving, dance, and have fun.
1: Look at that. Like, they're just filming themselves dancing in funny outfits.
0: It's beautiful.
1: Yeah, and they're not hurting anybody. They're just spreading joy and laughter.
0: This all-female comedy troupe in England, they run Fizzog Productions. Deb Nichols, Jackie Fellows, Sue Hawkins. They created the characters back in 2008 for a charity event and have since appeared in performances around the world. The trio said their goal is to inspire people to have fun, dance wherever they are, and bring a smile to others through their performance.
1: Brilliant.
0: I love this.
1: Yeah, it's adorable. They're not hurting anybody. They're just having a good time.
0: And, I mean, listen, every once in a while, you just need to turn the music up. You need to dance. You need to smile. You need to laugh. I mean, I know the last couple mornings have been pretty tough for me.
1: Yeah.
0: But I get in the car. I turn the music up when I'm driving to work, and I think, okay, let me dance through this. If I keep a smile on my face, I'm going to stay awake. Yeah. I'm going to stay happy. I'm going to be good. It's hard to be cranky.
1: It's hard work.
0: When you're dancing.
1: Yeah.
0: I've tried.
1: Yeah, but yeah, just keep it moving.
0: Keep it moving.
1: Keep it moving, baby.
0: Hilda, Letty, and May, thanks for keeping it moving for us. 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
3: It's the Andy Summers Show. Time to play the pyramid. Let's meet our contestants with Shannon today and going first, Alyssa. Good morning.
4: Good morning.
5: Hi, Alyssa. We're going to win today, right?
4: Hi. Absolutely.
3: That's some serious confidence. Donnie, instill some confidence into Ryan. He's your partner today. Go, morning, Ryan.
6: Let's go.
7: Good morning.
6: Let's go.
3: All right, so listen up. We've got a list of categories on papers, and Shannon and Donnie are going to try to get their partners to guess those categories. Does that make sense? So if Donnie has, money, leaves.
6: Things that are green.
3: Grass. Good job, Donnie.
6: Nice.
3: I need to come up with a new example. I use that one every single time.
5: No, use that one because I don't write it in the
3: things
5: words.
3: That are green. Right, because I could use one. Right, good point. So you rifle through as many as you can in 60 seconds. Ladies first. Alyssa and Shanna, you ready?
5: We're ready.
4: Ready.
3: All right, 60 seconds on the clock. We start in 3, 2, 1.
5: Monday, Tuesday, Wednesday, Thursday.
4: Days of the week.
5: A pen, a pencil, marker.
4: Stationery.
5: A crayon.
4: Things that you write with.
5: Yes, okay. A guitar, a drum set.
4: Things that you play, music.
5: Yes, okay.
4: Instruments.
5: Hey Jude, All You Need Is Love.
4: Songs.
5: Ticket to Ride. Strawberry Fields Forever. Okay, we're going to pass. Okay, bridesmaid, maid of honor, bride, groom, groomsman.
4: In your wedding party?
5: Yes.
4: Things that are in a wedding?
5: Sweetheart, honey, baby, babe.
4: Pet name.
5: Yes. Okay, awesome. Uno, Monopoly deal.
4: Game.
5: Go fish. Okay, we're going to do that. Okay. Caesar, Cobb.
4: Salads.
3: Yes. Just after the buzzer.
6: Just after the buzzer.
3: You got there. Salads, Alyssa. And Beatles songs,
5: yeah,
3: I believe.
5: Yeah, we got tripped up on that
3: one. Is what we were looking for specifically. All right, Alyssa, well done. Now Donnie and Ryan have a chance to win. We're not going to expose the score of how many you need to get. Gentlemen, are you ready?
7: Yeah. Yeah.
3: All right. We start in 3, 2, one.
6: January, February.
7: Month.
6: Yep. Phillies, Yankees.
7: Baseball teams.
6: Yep. A protractor, a folder.
7: Things you use the math.
6: School supplies. Yep. Scrambled, sunny side up.
7: Eggs. Breakfast. Yep. Eggs.
6: Yep. A bus, a plane.
7: Things you can travel on.
6: Yep. The cha-cha slide, the electric slide.
7: Dances.
6: Be more specific.
7: Types of dances. Dance moves.
6: The Cotton Eye Joe.
7: Songs you can dance to.
6: No. Pass.
7: Pass.
6: Macy's. Sears.
7: Stores. Types of stores.
6: Yeah. Big Mac. Quarter pounder with cheese.
7: McDonald's sandwiches.
6: Types
7: of sandwiches.
6: Yep.
3: All right. Oh. All right. That's our buzzer.
6: What did we skip? Line dances.
3: Line dances. Types of line dances.
6: Line dances, yeah.
3: All right, Alyssa and Ryan. Now, usually I'm not on this side of the game. So, Shannon, what was your score?
5: I believe it was 7.
3: That's what I counted, too.
5: Okay.
3: Donnie?
6: What did I have?
5: I don't know.
3: Oh. I didn't count. I lost count, too.
5: Cards there, Donnie.
3: I had trouble. Donnie, respect to you. I had trouble doing the dings and keeping count.
5: Yeah.
3: I had too many fingers to use.
6: I have 7 as well.
3: Okay.
5: What?
3: I had a feeling it was a tie, but I didn't want to say it if it weren't true. All right. Alyssa and Ryan.
6: So, since they're both not the high score.
3: Yeah.
6: Let's just give them both tickets to the show.
5: Oh, wow. Yay!
6: You're both going. Yeah. And you don't have to go with each other. You can bring a significant other or whoever you want.
3: You get a pair of tickets. Alyssa and Ryan,
5: fun.
3: Way to go.
4: All right. Thank you so much.
6: Yeah.
3: Thanks for playing. Have a good day and have fun at the show.
7: Yeah. Love you guys.
4: Thank you guys. Love your show.

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2: I want the two of you to take a guess. It's the Andy Summer Show. What would you say is my favorite place to shop?
3: Costco.
2: Oh, that's funny. Okay, that, Donnie, you're right, and that's not what I'm talking about, so I'm right. Because Costco has everything. Yeah, you're absolutely right, Donnie. Okay, so
4: Amazon?
2: No. When I'm doing a project, where do I like to go?
4: Home Depot?
2: Yeah, Shan, nailed it. I don't know if you've ever explored Home Depot's Halloween.
3: Yeah.
2: But it goes viral every single year. They sell a 12-foot skeleton. Yep. 12 feet, Shannon. Mm-hmm.
4: There is somebody in my neighborhood who keeps their 12-foot skeleton up all year round, and it makes me mad that they don't dress it up for all the other holidays.
2: Okay. Facts,
3: this is so weird that you said that, because we have the same thing in our neighborhood, and they dress it up for every holiday.
4: Oh, that's
3: fine.
4: It is
3: massive, but they have, like, multiple.
2: Yeah, it's kind of crazy. I know my former boss, an old boss of mine, used to keep a Christmas tree up year-round and would just decorate at different holidays.
4: Yeah, that's
2: fine, too. The 4th of July, it's like red, white, and blue and all that.
4: Yeah.
2: Now, this, they're rolling out Halloween now.
4: No.
2: Yeah, I know. What? I know. Yeah, they've unveiled the complete spooky season collection. You can now buy the 12-foot viral skeleton, 11-foot mummy, 8-foot perilous plant monster, or the 3-piece animated gremlins on the Home Depot app or website. So you might not be seeing it in your stores just yet, but they've rolled out the lineup online. The creepy creations will be available in stores later. But,
3: just,
2: I mean,
3: but now. We're
4: going to
3: do it in July.
4: I cannot believe you're talking about this story right now.
2: I know. In July.
4: Seconds ago, I just randomly complained about that.
3: Yes, she did.
4: I did not know you were talking about this.
2: Kind of crazy, right?
3: She was.
4: I thought you were messing with me for a while.
2: No, swear.
3: She like looked at me and was like, Anthropology has Halloween stuff out.
2: Yep. Oh, I know. And I didn't want to say anything because I was like, this is kind of perfect.
4: That's spooky.
2: Spooky.
4: Spooky.
3: Yeah. No, I think you got to wait till at least the end of August.
2: Mm,
3: come on,
2: for
3: man.
2: Sure.
3: Yes. Like, we just got done 4th, but I guess that's the next holiday.
2: Yeah.
3: Or Labor Day, but.
2: Can I tell you guys about a license plate that's going viral right now?
3: Yes, please tell
4: me.
2: A retirement community is up in arms. After Nancy Delostrito, age 76, received her state-issued tag. Now, keep in mind, we are on the radio, Donnie. So I'm going to spell out what it
4: Uh-oh.
2: Says.
3: Yes.
2: And you can make your own assumptions,
4: okay.
2: Right? So it's S-Q-Z on one side.
3: Squeeze.
2: Squeeze, right? Totally appropriate. And then A-5-5. So the fives looking more like S's on a license plate.
4: And this was accidentally given to her?
2: 100%. Like, you know when you just, like, get your state issue tag? It just shows up.
4: Yeah.
2: If you don't get a vanity plate, you just get what you get.
4: Oh, my gosh. This is like a Seinfeld episode.
2: 1,000%.
3: I love this.
2: Now, everybody in the retirement community is talking about this.
4: Of course.
2: There's not a lot going on, so they, you know, needed something.
4: Yeah.
2: And, I mean, the county, it's gone viral, offered, hey, we'll change it for free. We'll do all of the paperwork. Like, you don't need to worry about it. We'll change it. But now, Delostrito says her sons and all their friends are saying, you have to keep this license
3: 100%
2: plate.
3: You keep it. This is
4: do
3: great.
4: Not trust your sons. No.
2: I'll tell you this much. So, my grandfather was a very big Boston Red Sox fan. And he had a license plate frame. That said, better hitter than Joe DiMaggio, right?
3: Oh, okay.
2: This is my grandfather, right? As a Red Sox fan, it was perfect for him. However, my grandfather passed away, and my grandmother drove his car for years after he had passed. So people would pull up to my grandmother, age 89, driving a car, and then seeing better hitter than Joe DiMaggio, and it's my 89-year-old grandmother driving to church on Sunday morning.
4: That's hilarious.
2: Little bit different than Squeeze A55, but nonetheless,
4: oh my gosh.
2: We'll keep you updated on whether she replaces it or keeps
3: Please
2: it.
3: Please don't replace it.

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2: It's the Andy Summer Show with Jeff Kirkchin. Yep, too familiar. With Donnie.
3: Oh, Shannon.
4: Sorry, I forgot our mouses are connected.
2: And Donnie.
5: Seeing her.
2: And Shannon.
6: The worst toy maker in
2: there
6: the world.
2: There we go.
4: Okay. Sorry.
6: Mini Muggins.
4: We share a mouse on our two desktops.
3: I got so mad at her.
4: So
3: I was like, Shannon.
2: Even to a point where it's a touch screen. So if one of you touches it, it'll move wherever the mouse was.
3: Yeah.
2: It's weird. And it's time to play Minute to Win It. Sonny, don't toot during the biggest moment of the show.
3: Sorry, I party.
2: It's okay. We still love you. Right. Not as much as we love Megan. Hi, Megan.
7: Good morning. Yes.
2: Okay, so Megan is coming to us. Our phones are down right now. So we found a roundabout way that I don't think is kosher, but we're figuring it out nonetheless. Yep. Megan sounds great. Megan, you've played Minute to Win It before, right?
7: I did. I got 9 out of 10.
2: You're amazing. Well, we're going to do 10 out of 10. If you do so, you win $1,000. What do you say if you don't know an answer? That's right. We'll try to get back to it if time permits. Remember, you can only pass 3 times during Minute to Win It. You give us an answer, we're locking it in. Now, Megan, I know there was something on your mind before we got started. What's going on?
7: Yes. I just wanted to send so much love to Andy and that we're praying for you and we're rooting for you. And I hope everything is okay.
2: She's doing great. We can give you that update. Oh, no. Yeah. So she had her double mastectomy July the 7th.
3: Yep.
2: Sounds about right.
4: About a week ago, yeah.
2: And she's really high spirits. She's at home. She's resting. And, you know, we were just talking yesterday how beautiful it is to a certain degree. I'm not saying her going through this is a breeze, by no means. But her daughter goes to college in the fall.
3: Yep.
2: Her son starts high school in the fall. So it's like to be home, even if she is in recovery, to spend extra time with them is a blessing nonetheless.
3: Mm-hmm.
2: It's allowed her to slow down and get some rest. So we're thinking about you, Andy. Megan, that's very sweet of you to bring up. Thank you.
7: Oh, my pleasure. I miss her so much.
2: We do too.
3: Yeah.
2: All right, Megan, are you ready to play Minute to Win It?
7: Yes.
2: All right, here we go. Minute to Win It starts in 3, 2, 1.
3: Who is older, Jeff or Donnie?
7: Donnie.
3: How many colors can you find in a regular bag of M&Ms?
7: Half.
3: What is the smallest unit of memory in computers?
7: A byte.
3: What film director did Madonna marry in 2000?
7: Pass.
3: How many keys are on a standard piano?
7: 88.
3: What is the only flying mammal?
7: Bat.
3: What animal's heart is in its head?
7: Octopus?
3: Scooby-Doo is what kind of dog?
7: Great Dane.
3: Who was the first woman to win a Nobel Prize?
7: Marie Curie.
3: How many colors can you find in a regular bag of M&Ms?
7: Half.
3: What film director did Madonna marry in 2000?
7: Guy Ritchie.
3: How many colors can you find in a regular bag of M&Ms? Oh.
7: 7.
3: Oh, 6 it is.
2: It's 6, and you said it after the buzzer. So we're not going to count it as a non-answer. But we are going to say this much. You did really, really well. You got Guy Ritchie on the second one around, but you did get one wrong.
3: Oh, no.
2: On the first run around, okay? So you said an octopus. What animal's heart is in its head? You said an octopus. It's actually a shrimp.
7: Mm. Really?
4: Tiny little brain, I guess.
2: Not a lot of real estate there. So, he's got his heart in its head right next to its tiny brain. I think you might have been confused because doesn't an octopus have like 3 hearts or something like that?
7: It has 3 hearts, but I can't imagine where they would be on the body if not the head.
2: If not the head, right?
3: Maybe it's in the
2: Donald!
3: Oh, no!
2: Megan, you're a doll. Thank you so much for your kind words to Andy, and thanks for being flexible, and thanks for playing Minute to Win It. Let's do it. Good job.
7: Thanks so much. Love your show.
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1: Pencils down.
2: Kidding.
3: Not yet.
4: Not yet, Donnie.
3: It's the 10-minute tune set to begin here on the Andy Summer Show. You pick the topic. You pick the song. I only have 10 minutes to change the lyrics and perform it live on the show. And you two, Shannon and Donnie, are in charge of combing through the Summer Squad suggestions.
1: Well, I'm going to pick the song because, Rachel's going to pick the song.
3: Ooh,
1: so Rachel came up with I Got Better by Morgan Wallen. And the reason I'm picking that, or I like that song, is because there's a line dance to it. And that's the only line dance I know.
4: Really?
3: Yeah, Donnie and I crushed it. Kim.
1: Yeah.
3: Absolutely love that guy.
4: Yeah, will you do it during his song? During the 10-minute tune?
3: Donnie remembers it better than I do, yeah.
1: Now I forget a couple of the steps.
3: I know, it's hard.
4: Maybe we can practice.
1: So, Shan, you're up on the topic.
4: Okay, wait, I love this text. Okay, so Jesse texted in and said, please sing about this. The summer has been so hot. Our AC went out last week. And we barely survived. I can't believe we ever took our AC for granted. Never again. I don't care how high the bill is. I will pay whatever. Please sing about how grateful we should be for air conditioning.
1: She is not wrong. Yeah,
3: I understand.
4: It's that thing. Once you don't have it, oh, man.
1: I'm going to say she hit that right on the bullseye.
3: Mm-hmm.
1: See what I did?
3: I see what you did there.
1: I never even seen Toy Story 2. But
4: because her name is Jessie.
1: Jessie and
3: Bullseye.
1: Yeah, see what
4: I
1: did?
4: That's cute.
3: Well done, Donnie.
1: See what I did?
3: Deep cut.
1: Yeah.
4: All right, so sing about our air conditioning.
3: To Morgan Wallen, I got better.
1: Yeah, you
3: when
1: got,
3: do I start?
1: All right, 99, 98, okay. 97, okay. 3, 2, 1.
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3: All right, all right.
4: Pencils down.
3: All right, they're down.
2: Put them down.
3: They're down.
5: Oh, I wish we could do this over. Because
2: what?
5: Our friend Alice Tootsie Fulton.
3: Love her.
5: She said, sing about Donnie being a stud. I swear.
3: Well, I mean, I usually like to root the song in a little bit of truth. You know what I mean? Like, it needs to come from a place.
2: It needs to be something that's happening right now.
3: Something that's honest, right? A place of honesty in my heart.
6: Haters. Haters going hate.
3: All right, Donald P.
4: I'm not even paying attention anymore. I'm just basking in my Alice Fulton glory.
3: Shannon Cam. Shannon's got a backwards cap on.
4: She didn't give me one.
2: I want to be Morgan Wallen, too. Okay. The only one left that we have it has Mickey Mouse ears.
4: Done.
3: Do it, Donnie. It actually looks pretty good backwards with the Mickey Mouse ears. So we're all trying to channel our inner Morgan Wallen for the 10-minute tune today to I Got Better by Morgan Wallen, but singing about air conditioning and our AC units that deserve a little bit more love.
2: I think... Put your headphones.
3: Yeah, there you go. Yeah, put your headphones in front of the ears so the ears stand up.
7: Oh.
3: That'd be easier for you. Yeah, there you go.
2: Oh, nice.
4: All right.
2: Donnie has a baseball cap on that has, like, these Mickey Mouse ears attached to them.
3: Incredible.
2: Actually looks pretty good.
3: The things you can find around a radio station.
4: I'm a stud, apparently.
3: All right. Are we ready for my air conditioning song?
4: Yes. Let's do it.
2: Yes, we are.
3: Here we go. We start in 3, 2, 1.

0: so much.
1: Yo, that was super cool.
2: Ah. Ooh.
0: I see what you did there, Dad.
1: Yeah, chill out.
0: Thank you so much. Every single week, make sure you get your topics and your songs in, because next week it could be you.
3: We've got

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2: Post Malone will headline the World Cup closing ceremony.
3: Wow.
2: Yeah, hard to believe. World Cup is almost over. Then again, it's not hard to believe because I feel like it's been going on for 10 years.
3: Yeah.
2: No wonder why it only happens every 4 years, because it takes 3 years to complete. So it kind of makes sense.
4: It's a month. Five weeks.
2: I know. It's just so, I'm just so not used to it.
3: Every game
2: I mean?
3: Is so important.
4: Yep.
2: It's so true.
4: And it's on.
3: And different from like a regular
2: last night's game, Donnie.
4: That was incredible.
2: Oh, my gosh.
4: England blew it. England blew it.
2: They blew it, but it was a really, really good game. So, hard to believe, but it's happening Sunday at New Jersey Stadium, and this is going to be really, really cool. Post Malone will headline the FIFA World Cup.
4: Yeah, MetLife
2: Stadium.
4: Yep.
2: Yeah, there it is.
3: Wow.
2: FIFA World Cup 2026 closing ceremony. Robbie Williams is also going to be there. Yeah, all performing, making appearances prior to the tourney's final match. So very, very, very exciting.
3: That's exciting.
2: Speaking of exciting, when it comes to country music, the 2026 Nashville Songwriters Hall of Fame nominees have been announced, and there's probably quite a few that you know. Oh, yeah, that's right. Chris Stapleton is on the list for the Contemporary Songwriters category. Also, you've got this lady. We know her.

0: So that's Miranda Lambert, Chris Stapleton, and then Shan. Are you familiar with... But I knew it, I knew
1: you. No, she's a new
2: think
1: artist.
2: So?
1: I think she's up for new artist. I knew it, I knew you.
0: Among other incredible songwriters. So in this list, two songwriters and one songwriter artist will be selected for induction by members of the Nashville Songwriters Hall of Fame.
2: Ooh.
1: Pretty cool.
0: Which is incredible.
1: She's still getting country awards.
0: As she should.
2: Know? Yeah.
0: Lots of country nods. Good for T-Swift. Good for Miranda Lambert, Chris Stapleton. So when that vote comes out, we'll keep you updated.
3: Let's go, girls.

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3: Good morning. It's the Andy Summers Show with Jeff Kirkchin. That just hits me to my core. With Donnie.
4: Spoken.
3: And Shannon.
5: You know she doesn't like that.
6: Okay, fine.
7: Yes!
3: Okay, that's a little bit
7: Jesus!
3: Better. Okay.
8: Donnie is so stinky.
3: And it's time to play.
6: Hold on. Wait.
3: Minute to win it. What button was that last one?
6: She changed my fart noise.
3: To say?
8: Donnie is so stinky. Hey, what's up, guys? It's Donnie. Man, do I wish I was as funny as Shannon.
6: That's my other fart one. Oh, my God. That's brilliant.
3: Wow, Shannon.
6: Wow,
3: well
6: she's got
3: done.
6: The one up. Really? Hold on.
8: Hey, what's up, guys? It's Donnie. Man, do I wish I was as funny as Shannon.
6: How dare her.
3: Shannon, fantastic.
6: Yeah, that was a good
3: well
6: one.
3: Done. Mm. Noah, good morning.
6: Oh, man.
9: Good morning, guys.
3: All right, Noah, are you on your own today or you have a teammate?
9: I have a teammate. It's my buddy Alec over here.
10: What's going on, guys?
3: What's going on, Alec? Fellas? All right, well, Noah and Alec, chance to win $1,000. 10 questions, you get them all right. Don't forget, if you don't know an answer, what do you say?
10: Pass,
3: and we'll try to get back to it if time permits. Remember, you can only pass 3 times during Minute to Win It. You give us an answer, we're locking it in. Donnie's going to put those questions for you. Noah and Alec, are you ready?
9: Oh, yeah.
3: Donnie, are you ready?
6: Yes,
3: your ego still hurt a little bit over there?
6: I'm a little crushed right now.
3: All right. Noah and Alec, chance at $1,000. We start Minute to Win It in 3, 2, 1.
6: How many states are in the United States?
9: 50.
6: How many colors can you find in a regular bag of M&Ms?
9: Pass.
6: Which ocean borders California?
9: Pacific.
6: Warsaw is the capital of which country?
9: Poland.
6: What home run hitter was nicknamed the Sultan of SWAT?
9: Babe Ruth.
6: What is Dorothy's dog's name in The Wizard of Oz?
9: Toto.
6: What animal's heart is in its head?
9: Pass.
6: What element does the chemical symbol AU stand for?
9: Gold.
6: How many ribs are in a human body?
9: Pass.
6: Who is headlining the World Cup closing ceremony?
9: Post Malone.
6: How many colors can you find in a regular bag of M&Ms?
9: 6.
6: What animal's heart is in its head?
9: Shrimp.
6: How many ribs are in the human body?
9: 24.
3: With 5 seconds to spare, there's that buzzer. Wow, gentlemen.
6: You guys crushed that.
3: Okay, so let's go through here for a second, okay?
9: Yeah.
3: You passed on 3 of them. But before we get to those, were there any in the first time around that you might be a little bit nervous about?
9: Maybe the chemistry one, but I was pretty solid in chemistry, so I think I got that.
3: What element does the chemical symbol AU stand for?
9: Gold, right?
3: And you said gold, and it is, in fact, gold. That is correct. Let's go to the ones you passed on. How many colors can you find in a regular bag of M&Ms? Second time around, you said 6. That is correct. What animal's heart is in its head? You know, yesterday we had someone say octopus. That was not correct.
6: Yep.
3: But you said shrimp. Delicious this time of year, mind you. But also, that is correct.
6: Press the wrong button there, too.
3: How many ribs are in the human body? Your final pass that we ended up getting to with 5 seconds left. You said 24. If I give you the chance to change it, would you, or are you confident?
9: We're pretty confident.
3: Mm-hmm. You should be. Because you just won $1,000!
9: Heck yeah! Happy Thursday, baby.
3: Yeah! Noah and Alec, you guys won!
9: Yeah.
3: What are you guys going to do with the cash?
9: We love your show.
3: You guys are the best. What are you going to do with the money?
9: Oh man. Go down to the beach or something.
3: Yeah, let's go. There you go.
9: Get some gold.
3: There it is. No. Noah and Alec, our newest Minute to Win It winner. Congratulations.
9: Thank you guys very much. We love you and love yourself.
3: Woo!
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1: Every time we can get a pup cup together, you know we'd be rocking it, Donnie. I'm so excited for this pup cup because out of Maryland, an animal shelter is celebrating after its longest resident dog was adopted.
2: Yes!
1: After 7 years in its care. So the doggo named Kylo Jace, their new owner, spent 7 months building trust through regular visits and helping him adjust to his future home before completing the actual adoption.
2: Smart.
1: Shelter staff say the long-awaited adoption marked an emotional milestone for everybody involved. 7 years in the same shelter. It's absolutely heartbreaking that that was the case, but being from a dog rescue family myself, I know that sometimes, you know, you just want to get in, get your dog, and get out, right? It takes a while to create that bond, and I mean, just imagine someone plucks you out of what you know and puts you in a new home. You're going to be nervous. You're going to be anxious. You're going to have difficulties. So for this owner to take the time to go back and forth and back and forth and back and forth, bringing stuff from their homes to get used to the smells and all that stuff. Wow. Months.
3: I love it. I love stories like this. And I love animal shelters. I mean, I love what they do and how they're helpful. And I love adopting dogs.
1: The shelter shared on social media there wasn't a dry eye in the house. They also thanked Kylo's owner for, quote, taking a chance on a dog that many others probably would have given up on for an easier, in quotes, dog. So,
2: wow.
1: Absolutely incredible. 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
4: 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I think everybody feels that way at some point in a relationship.
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2: It's the Andy Summer Show, and it's time to Shakespeare it up. But first,
3: it is the Andy Summer Show.
2: Yeah, there you go. Shannon, well, you're getting in the mood because you are the important one here today. Let's meet Mark. Good morning, Mark.
4: Good morning, everybody.
2: Mark, he's excited to be here, and Shannon's excited to help you win. So, Mark, are you a fan of Thomas Rhett by chance?
4: I am, and also my wife is so obsessed with the guy Niles that's going to be with him.
3: Niall Horan from One Direction.
2: So, oh.
3: Yeah, she's a directioner.
4: So, like, my wife is listening right now in the car, and she's going to be so mad at me if I lose, but I'm bad with songs, and I'm sick, so I'm going to do my absolute best and nail this.
2: All right.
3: Yeah. Mark, what's your wife's name?
4: Miranda.
3: All right, Miranda. We're going to get this.
2: All right, so what we're going to do is we put, well, Donnie, you have like a website for this or something, right?
5: Yeah, it's like ShakespeareTranslator.com.
2: So instead of translating to a different language, you can translate anything into Shakespearean talk. So let's bring our music in. And our very own Shannon will Shakespeare it up. You name the Thomas Rhett song to win. Here we go.
3: I wish I was reading this from a scroll. That'd be good. Okay. Not there is that a good ale cannot mend. No woe it cannot wash from thy soul's sight. From the very instant it doth thy lips attend, making shadows yield to a gentler light.
4: Oh, that could be a couple of them. Beer can't fix.
2: Locking in beer can't fix.

0: good acting.
1: We're going to see Thomas Rhett.
2: Oh, she's probably screaming in the car, and the kids are so afraid.
1: Oh. I'm so glad.
0: Shout out your kids, too. Are your kids?
1: Yeah.
2: Guinevere and Dean.
0: Miranda.
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2: Awesome. Thank you, guys. I love you and love your show. Oh.
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2: You trying to get yoked over there, Donnie?
3: Yoked up?
2: It's the Andy Summer Show. Yeah. Campbell's has entered the protein game.
3: Nice.
2: Wants to try to get us working out of the gym, getting big, getting fit.
3: Let's do it.
2: A new line of protein soups made with a bone broth base, 20 grams of protein, and 5 to 13 grams of fiber per can. And the soups will stand out with a green label as opposed to the iconic original Campbell's. So they've got a home-style chicken and rotini, Italian-style wedding, which I love.
3: Mm-hmm.
2: Wedding soup. Oh, Italian wedding soup. So good. Phenomenal. Lemon pepper chicken.
3: Oh, yeah.
2: Southwest black bean and Mediterranean lentil. Pass on the last two. But the other three sound really good to me.
3: I would try them all. The only thing I'm worried about is the sodium. There's a lot of, because, I mean, it's in a can. But, you know, whatever. You're still getting the protein.
2: Yeah, they're entering the protein conversation.
3: It's good. It's smart.
2: Yeah.
3: That's definitely the way to go.
2: Before we know it, Campbell's is going to be making an alcoholic seltzer drink. Because everybody seems to be getting into those
3: like
2: as well.
3: They're going to make, the tomato ones. The morning drink that everyone drinks in a... A Bloody Mary.
2: Bloody Mary. There it is. I mean, wow, that took us way too long.
3: They should.
2: Yeah, that would be great.
3: Yeah.
2: Phenomenal. Campbell's Bloody Mary seltzer.
3: Beautiful.
2: Love it. And Donnie, you know, do you remember who was the witness at your wedding? Did you have somebody sign as a witness on the line?
3: Yeah.
2: Who did you have sign? Do you remember?
3: It was one of my best friends. His name's Biff or Tommy.
2: Well, get this. Biff or Tommy?
3: His real name's Tom, but we all called him Biff because like Biff from Back to the Future. And that stuck with him. Mom calls him Biff. His wife calls him Biff.
2: Oh, that's so funny.
3: Yeah, Biffy.
2: Well, Ecuadorians are now using their pets as wedding witnesses.
3: Oh, no. What are we doing?
2: Yeah. You can get your paw print right on the marriage certificate.
3: Okay.
2: The newly authorized pet-friendly weddings officials are embracing the role of furry friends in modern families. The country's latest census found nearly that 7.6 million people have dogs and cats, almost double the number of young children that people have. So, I mean, our dog was in our wedding, stood next to me when we got married, our dog Pirate, but I never thought of, like, ink printing him on the marriage certificate.
3: It's a lot.
2: I bet my wife would have done it if we had known it was a thing.
3: Yeah, my wife would have done the same thing.
0: Country's biggest stars,
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1: It's the Andy Summers Show. Donnie and Shannon, do you remember, no pressure, the GPA you got when you finished high school?
2: No.
1: Yeah, me neither.
3: Probably 2-something.
1: I remember looking at, like, you know, we've had our new interns enter, and I always tell them, like, don't put your GPA on. Nobody cares. Nobody remembers. However, a Florida school district has had to cap GPAs after a teen graduated with a record 11.99 GPA.
2: How?
3: How is that possible?
1: After earning 70 credits, nearly three times the 24 required for graduation.
2: What?
1: And now the school district is changing how GPAs are being calculated.
3: I'm because, mad at this person.
1: I mean, listen, I know for a fact. I mean, I don't know because I was never over a 4.0. But, like, I remember people could get over a 4.0 if they were taking, like, college-level courses.
2: Yeah. Oh, I had
3: AP
2: no
3: courses.
2: Idea.
3: Yeah.
1: Yeah, AP courses. Like, I know a buddy of mine had a 4.8.
3: What?
2: Like, wow.
1: That's cool. We thought that was, like, ridiculous.
3: I honestly didn't think it went past a 3 because I've never gotten anything over a 3.
1: Donnie thought 3 was the top.
3: Like, yeah, 1, 2, 3.
1: It's actually really funny that you would say that. So, you remember. So, for a long time, the SAT was out of 1,600.
3: Yep.
1: Right?
2: Yeah.
1: Like, for our parents' generation as well. But when I took the SAT, it was out of 2,400.
2: Yes.
1: Same for you, Donnie, or were you 1,600
3: 16.
1: Still? Okay. So, it changed between Donnie and I, and we're only, what, like 8 years apart?
3: Years,
1: so,
3: yeah.
1: At some point, it changed. Well, my dad didn't realize that. So, when I came home with my SAT scores, and I was not a good test taker, and I'm not ashamed to admit it, I scored a 1580. And my dad cheered like I've never heard the man cheer
3: before.
1: Well,
3: he's going to Harvard, baby.
1: He's like, oh my son
2: is a genius.
1: And I had to tell him, Dad, it's out of 2,400, not out of 1,600.
2: Oh my God. I'm not sure he still cheered for you.
1: Yeah. Well, yeah, when he realized that we were going to have to send the ACT scores instead of the SATs.
3: Do we know what that would calculate to with a 1,600? Sorry, I don't mean to put you on the spot.
1: The 1580 out of, I mean, it's good. That's all I know.
3: Yeah?
1: Yeah. What okay. What did you score? Do you remember?
3: I remember exactly what I scored. 960. I didn't even break 1,000.
1: 960 out of 1,600?
3: Yeah.
1: Okay, good.
3: Not good. That's terrible.
2: Oh my gosh.
1: Donnie,
2: I have no idea.
1: Yeah.
2: Probably a 2,400, honestly. That's probably what I got.
1: If you didn't remember it, I think it's because you had like a whole Slumdog Millionaire moment and you just like kind of knocked it all out of the park.
2: Yeah.
1: For sure.
2: I mean, I think I got actually like 2,500.
1: 25. Yeah.
2: That's what I remember.
1: Same thing on the GPA.
3: Yeah.
1: So this Florida school district, because the high school valedictorian at Steinbrenner High School filled his schedule with advanced placement, dual enrollment, and online classes, all to be able to get the highest GPA in history. He's headed to Duke University with enough credits to qualify for an associate degree already.
2: Wow.
1: So he's headed to college, and he already can get an associate's degree.
2: I hope he relaxes a little bit.
3: Like, yeah, dude, like, have a beer and a smile. Have a Coke and a smile or something.
2: Yeah,
3: dude.
2: Coke.
3: Like, sorry. But, overachieving.
1: They're capping it at 5.0 now.
3: Okay.
1: I'm like, I thought you were going to cap it a lot higher. The guy almost got a 12, and you're going to be like, half it and a little bit. Capping it, nobody can go over 5.0.
3: No, no one still, in my book, can go over 3.
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country. Hi, it's Nicole. 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That's right. Air quality unhealthy, skies hazy and hot. So what a July day, right? Country.

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1: 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Hi, it's Nicole. Yes, Dan and Shay going to be here in September. New music coming next month. And you have a chance to win right at 11 o'clock, then at 1, 3, and 5.

0: Country 102.5, Boston's hottest new country. Hi, it's Nicole. How are you? Hopefully you're having a fantastic day. Weird weather. It is definitely strange how smoky it is, but I feel like this has been happening in the last couple of years. It's obviously from the Canadian wildfires. I don't remember this happening in the past. Now, I will say back in 2017, I took a trip to the West Coast. And so I flew into Vancouver, then took the train to Seattle, and then drove to Portland, and then flew home. And it was really bad then too. So it obviously is the same time of year. It's always like mid to late July. It's the Canadian wildfires. But that was the first time I ever experienced it. And that was on the West Coast. The East Coast, remember like 2 years ago, it was really bad. Like you couldn't even see. And it was really bad in New York. So I guess just the way that the wind blows, I don't know. So the meteorologist said we're in for a wild ride, whatever that means. It's going to be 87 today. So obviously, like, check all the apps, because if you aren't feeling good or your allergies, like, you do want to be careful because it is no joke. So nothing but smoky skies in July, right? All right. Your chance to win Dan and Shay tickets coming up right at 11, Country 102.5. 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

0: Country 102.5, Boston's hottest in country. Well, the good news is that tomorrow is Friday, and we're not going to talk about it's supposed to rain. Maybe all the smoke will go away.
1: Well, look who it is. Last call I thought I'd get. How's your mama? How you been? Girl, it's been too long.

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0: Boston's hottest new country. Hello, it's Nicole. How are you? Happy Thursday. Happy feel good Friday Eve. And smoky out there. Don't forget, Tim McGraw is going to be at Fenway at the end of July. And you can win tickets, country1025.com. And the World Cup final, Argentina makes it back. England was winning the whole game. And then Messi, the goat that he is, came and swooped in, right? I don't know much about soccer. Obviously, I'm learning. But there's just my favorite part of sports is that there's just some people who have that thing that are able to take it to the next level. They have that thing that it is just this magic energy that makes it happen. And that's why they're the best of the best. They have the talent, but then they have that thing that makes them a champion. And you got to give respect, whether you like the player or not. Tom Brady had it, right? And I just have mad respect for people like that. I love winners. I love champions, and congratulations to them. So I guess we're going to see who's going to win. Country 1025.
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0: This is a test of the emergency alert system. The broadcasters in your area, in cooperation with federal, state, and local authorities, have developed this system to keep you informed in the event of an emergency. If this had been an actual emergency, the attention signal you just heard would have been followed by official information, news, or instructions. 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This concludes this test of the emergency alert system.
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Boston's hottest new country. So Luke Combs is in Ireland this weekend. That's a quick flight from Logan. Hop on over and see him. Aaron Gobra, Country 102.5.

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21: 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Yeah. 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
3: I was all but 22, I think, at the time. 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

0: 103-1025, Boston's hottest new country. Hi, it's Nicole. How are you? Happy Thursday. Be careful of the smoke out there, especially if you have allergies. Riley Green, in a new interview, said it's very hard to meet a girl. He said it's really not that easy. And he said, you know, it's really not that easy to meet a girl when you're doing what I'm doing. I mean, I'm not going to meet a girl at a show. I'm confined to the back on the bus. I'm not going to meet a girl on Instagram. And when you get to a place where people are, it's tough to know who you're meeting for what. Well, here's the thing is that, like, you could date somebody in your industry. There's a lot of people in the entertainment industry, you know, but he tried that with Ellen Megan, and maybe one day we'll get a documentary, you know, like a Fleetwood Mac documentary about what really happened. But Megan Maroney flat out shows the video of her in her interview being like, this song is exactly who you think it's about. And I was like, she's such a badass. So, you know, I just think Riley is being woe is me, because I'm sure there's a lot of opportunities. But anyway, there's a lot of other snippets where he talks about how he thinks playing in stadiums is too big. And I'm like, come on. He's very negative. Hot, though. Anyway, check it out. Country1025.com.
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One more time, the keyword is you. Good luck.

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0: be at some party. She'd show up and I'd be walking out. Or across some parking lot, hiding behind her sister. I'd look up, she'd be at the red light beside me. That white Maxima with the sticker on the back.

county lines, closing in on me. I see them everywhere together. It's hitting a little too close to home. She's so far gone, but she didn't go far. She was

bullhead sharks spotted more often than ever off of the Rhode Island coast this summer. I mean, hammerhead sharks, that's no joke. You know, listen, the ocean is the shark's house, so you got to respect it. More details, Country

0: Country 1025, Boston's hottest new country. Hi, it's Nicole. Happy Thursday. Happy Feel Good Friday Eve. Be careful of the smoke out there. Sail Boston 2026 to attract 3 million plus visitors with 120 million projected economic boost. That is very, very exciting. And obviously, everyone is from Castle Island to the seaport to the waterfront. It's just the coolest thing. And, yeah, it said we are in the midst of the tall ships visit to our harbor, the largest event of the busiest summer in Boston's history, and a lot of cool stuff. Obviously, celebrating the birthplace of America, it is such a big deal for Boston. And like I said, if you go check it out, please tag us, Country 1025WKLB. All the details, if you want to check it out, is at country1025.com.
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One of those songs I just never get sick of. It's so good. Country 102.5. It's Nicole. I'm getting out of here. Enjoy the day. Ben is up next with more Dan and Shay. Mwah.

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If you need somebody, say so. It's Ben. They're going to be at the Xfinity Center in September, and I just gave out a country code word a couple of minutes ago. It was tequila. T-E-Q-U-I-L-A. 17 minutes left to get that entered on the Country 102.5 app. Here's Morgan. What's going on?

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Austin's hottest new country, so Ella Langley just dropped her new American Eagle campaign the other day. Put a couple pictures on her Instagram of some of the things that she has. She's on the way with Morgan 3 minutes away.

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Country 1-8-C-5 on a Thursday. 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

think besides Morgan, Riley Green is probably my favorite guest on Theo Von's podcast. The episode is out now. Country 185 commercial free. On a

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Neither one of us looking for three little words, unless those three words were do not disturb. Checkout was supposed to be noon, but we slept until 3:00.

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Jack and Jim were a few good men. 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Watch your mouth. 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I'm tired of talking, man. Y'all ain't listening. Them old

It's only 2 weeks away now. Ella Langley is going to be at the Bank & H Pavilion July 30th. I feel like every time I go out and I bump into somebody I know, they're like, where are my Ella Langley tickets? I'm like, I don't know what to tell you. Sorry. Four-figure lawn seats. It's crazy. Here she is now. Just when

stuff from Graham Barham. It's called Break Up Down, Country 102.5 commercial free with Dan on your Thursday. Don't forget, 5 p.m. The next chance to win those Dan and Shay tickets to see them in September. And I got their new song on the way in 3 minutes for you. I can't get

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Country 102.5 is commercial free on a Thursday. And I got a surprise for you. You want to go see Darius Rucker Saturday night at the Leader Bank Pavilion in Boston. But not just that, we're going to give you some pit tickets too. Caller 25 is winning them right now. 888-819-1025. Good luck to you.

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1: 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Another

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bunch of calls this afternoon about Dan and Shay tickets. We gave away the final country code word on a Thursday a couple of minutes ago. The time is out for that one. However, tomorrow is a brand new day. Plenty more code words to go around. The first one on a Friday, 7 a.m. with the Andy Summer Show. 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
2: 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Jelly Roll tonight is number 6 in Boston. His new one, Hands Up, on the Hot 6 at 6. Country 102.5, number 6. Let me tell

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Country 1825, feeling for Zach John King right now. He unexpectedly lost his father a couple of days ago. 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He's number four. 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

runner-up, Bailey Zimmerman, Chevy Silverado, number two. 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
1: The story behind getting to drinking is about a relationship that I had in the past. 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

You know what I need? 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

So I think all of Boston just kind of needs to take a big, deep breath, decompress. We just had the World Cup here. That's gone. That's out of the way. Tall ships have come and gone as well. So now there's really, like, nothing happening. It's kind of refreshing, right? Whew. It's nice. No traffic. Well, still traffic. Country 102.5. Another

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14: 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Jason Aldean, what's up?
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14: 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Oh.